careful man. I ain't the type to plead. If she don't change those evil ways, I'm gonna make her bleed. She can scream and she can holler, and her hair

Thank you.

Thank you.

first song is Suicide Chump. Start thinking to yourself, shit, I just can't go on. My life sucks. I feel so miserable sometimes, although there just doesn't seem to be any reason to proceed to the next stop on the chat, on the ladder of evolution. You know, when you wake up and you feel that bad, there's only one thing to do. Go on and kill your fucking self. I mean, don't mess around with it. So there's a lot of people that like to talk about suicide, but don't know the first fucking thing about it. You know what I mean? Now these people are sissies, you know? They just want some sympathy. You have to decide right away. You're either gonna do it or you're not gonna do it. Don't try it, just try to make your friends feel sorry for you and waste their time. Now this song deals with the subject of getting it over with then. And maybe if there's some people in the audience tonight that have been thinking about committing suicide, they'll finally make a decision either to stay alive or to stop bothering their friends by calling them up in the middle of the night and saying, oh, I took too many pills. Yes,

crowd not behind me, boys. This being show number 4, it is time for us to unleash another piece of new material on you. Because every year when we come to New York, we have to unveil a few little items. So this is, let me tell you the story of this song here. The name of this song is Packer Goose. And the story about this song is not, you know, folks, I've been doing this for a long time. I've been doing this for about 14 years, almost 15 years. And in all of that time, I think I've read 3 interviews in a magazine that were actually, came anywhere close to what I actually said to the guy. And so, it may come as no surprise to you to learn that I think that the people in the rock and roll writing profession just suck the big one so bad. So, this song is dedicated to the members of the rock and roll journalistic profession. Yes, Warner Brothers sucks too. Not only do they suck, they also need change. So, I hope you can understand these words. Packer Goose. 1, 2, 3.

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And music is the best.

0: Ladies and gentlemen, this brings us to the conclusion of our program for tonight.
1: Oh, yeah.
0: Safe to leave around here if we have some Yogi type parents over here. I don't know, Mr. Smothers will come to all the dancing policemen. Alright. Oops, sorry about that. And for the members of the journalistic profession, remember, squat on the plastic utensil. 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
0: He ran right upside the head of my favorite baby seal. 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He hit him on the fin. He really messed that. What did he do to him?
1: Fucked him up.
0: That's right. Get off. What?
1: He fucked up those disco organs.
0: That's how right you are. You know that got me just about as evil as an Eskimo boy can be. So I reached down and I swooped down and I bent down and I gathered up a generous bit for the deadly
1: yellow snow.
0: A deadly yellow snow from right there where the huskies go. And then I proceeded to rub it all into his beady little eyes with a big red circle of motion headed to unknown to the citizens of New York. Just to take a leaf from my truck and fall into the

0: now we're gonna really take care of the fur trapper, and also any journalists that happen to be in the audience tonight. Here's the way we do it. You ready? That's right, you already know. That's right. Now you pounce. You pounce again. Jump up and down the chest up. Great googly moogly one more time. You pounce. You pounce again. Jump up and down the chest up. Great googly moogly, we'll continue with the story. The fur trapper was really messed up. 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Both. Yep. He had a lot of trouble, you know. It's a good thing you guys know the words of this song. It's really comforting. We already got the disco org. Your friend did the disco org.
1: Must have passed out. What about disco guitar?
0: Do they have guitars in disco music? No, they just go dun dun dun dun dun dun dun dun. Well, hey, who needs that shit? Look. All right. Wait a minute. Well, he looked around, and he looked around, and he looked around, and he looked around again. You know what he said? Everybody,

0: hear it all. It's a dog to smoke on, and stuffed it in my right eye. It took a dog to smoke on and stuffed it in my other eye. And the husky wee wee, I mean the doggy wee wee, is blind to me. Would you like this lizard? And I can't see temporarily. Well, all right. Oh no, no, it's too stinky. No, it's beautiful, but I really don't want to put it on my head because it'll stick. And enjoy the lizard. It's better with a little Crisco on it, you know what I mean? Okay. See, what was happening? Oh yeah, it was at that time that the fur trapper remembered the ancient Eskimo legend. I told you, if I come over there, it'll be back. Wherein it is written on whatever it is that they're writing on up there, that if anything bad ever happens to your eyes as a result of some sort of conflict with any kind of an audience in New York, the only way to get it fixed up is to go rushing across the tundra. Mile after mile, trudging across. I'm shaking hands with you all night long. What? Don't you ever get enough? What's your story? What's your name?
1: Phil.
0: Phil, why do you want to shake hands with me so much? What is it with you? You like me?
1: All right,
0: Phil. He's just set the world's record. He shook hands with me 50 times during the show. Let's hear it for Phil, ladies and gentlemen. You're impinging on the record set last year by Brian Rivera. When Brian Rivera on Halloween got up on stage and sang Dynamo Hum and pretended to be me during the, remember the Frank Zappa Perform the Light contest? Little Brian Rivera. Okay, listen, we got, oh, nice tits. We gotta go on with this song. We heard this one. You know, it's not exactly like going to a concert. It's kind of like going to a really stupid kind of a party. It's almost as if the songs themselves were irrelevant to the seats and the chandelier. You know what I mean? So we'll just pretend to play the rest of the song and you guys sing it, okay? Let's go right down to the parish of St. Alfonso. You know what I mean? Take it away, yeah.

Hi, guys and gals. Are you ready to rock? All right, ladies and gentlemen, get this. Tonight, you're going to be entertained by Patrick O'Hurd on bass and apparatus, Adrian Ballou on guitar, and Surgical Jelly, Tommy Mars on keyboards and welding goggle, little skinny Terry Tanfolzio on drums and black leather, Peter Wolf on keyboards and butter, Ed Mann on percussion, and they dance.

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There was no time for drastic change in a situation like this. The Reverend was on his last legs. Drier than the desert. When he wrapped his succulent fist. Nor did he mind when the rubber glove touched his lips. The hot, wet rubber shirt constricting around his miniature birdcage-like chest.

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never convicted of a violent crime. 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Could have been anywhere. It could have been here. But it wasn't! It was a little town called Baghdad. You may remember it from biblical times. A lot is going on.

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This is the romantic part of the show. Check this out. You know, all the big rock groups have a romantic part of the program. No, you can't have these panties. No. A lot of the big groups have this romantic part of the show. Usually it's the part where the lead guitar player comes out and takes out an acoustical guitar and plays a couple of Donovan hits. But we're different. It's the part where the guitar player comes out and fiddles around with ladies' underwear for a few minutes. Let's pretend. Let's pretend you can understand what I'm talking about. All right? You can understand what I'm talking about. All right? Everybody, I'll point to you when it's time to laugh.

See, it's teamwork. That's the kind of stuff that makes rock great. All right, you are one enormous Belgian boutique girl. You have this miserable, boring kind of a life, you know, working there in a boutique, selling little doodads and knickknacks to the tourists that come through on the way to Antwerp. Or Anvers, as you prefer. Now look here, you got this boring, miserable life there in the boutique, and one day you see a sign that says, hoopla, a big, important, thoroughly exciting, safety pin encrusted rock and roll group from England is coming to your town. Oh God, you're excited. Oh God, oh God. You have to go down there and capture an English rock and roll musician for your very own. Otherwise, what is life all about? So you go down to the hall with your little rubber knee pads on, and you get by the back door and you suck off the crew. One by one, just snorkel them right down. Until finally, oh shut up. Until finally you've sucked off Smothers and the bag boy. And, as if that weren't bad enough, they only give you half a backstage pass. You can't get all the way in. They only let you as far as the soup kitchen. But you're in luck. That particular day, the English rock and roll musician was back there trying to eat Belgian soup live in person. Yes, he's looking for the potato in the bottom of the pot. He hasn't found it yet, but since he's English, he wouldn't be able to tell the difference. Anyway, you talk to him and you say, you know, you must be so lonely, Mr. English rock and roll musician, traveling around there, all around the world, your safety pins and everything. What a terrible life. Don't you think that you ought to come back with me to my little apartment and let me show you a good time, buddy? And because he's English, he says, of course, anything for a free meal. And so he goes back to your little apartment with you, and you show him the posters on your wall. Of course, there's Led Zeppelin, Ted Nugent, Paul McCartney, Linda Ronstadt, Winston Churchill, Tangerine Dream with the laser beam through the crotch, all the big ones, the Eagles, what's that short guy's name? Paul, your Paul Williams poster, the erotic teddy bear of love. There you are, teenage Belgian boutique girl, all alone with your captured, primitive rock and roll musician from the newest and perhaps the most exciting of the third world countries, England. So, you take your clothes off, and of course he's taking his clothes off, and you get down to these horrible, disgusting, white cotton underpants with the brown skid mark in the bottom. You stick them underneath the bed real fast so as not to offend the visitor from the other country. Then you lay back on your bed and stick your little legs up in the international gesture of greeting and turn up the Eagles record on the record player, and he climbs on top of you and puts his delicate and somewhat imported little lips up next to your Belgian boutique girl type ear and says, I'm in you, I'm in you. And then of course he kisses you a lot. He's really kissing you. He doesn't know that you sucked off Smothers and the bag boy and the lighting guy and even the guy with the power supply in the back, the monitor mixer. Got them all and still got that nasty stuff running down the side of your little face. What's the difference? Because we have this song here. I'll help you wipe it. We have this song called I Have Been

Well, little girl, I told you I was going in you again, but you didn't believe me, did you? You know, whenever a famous rock and roll musician from England comes to a place like Belgium, he's always very impressed by some of the things that he finds tucked away in the white pants under the bed. I'm not easily impressed with art, music, romance, and drama, but let me tell you something. Those pants, boy, do they smell funny. It's a good thing you put them under the bed or I never would have gone in you. Even though I came back to your place because the only reason I wanted to be with you. Hey, listen, I can get anything I want because I'm in rock. I only came back here because I wanted to make sure that you would keep buying my records. Because remember, when this whole thing about the safety pins in your face blows over, I'm going to be out of a job. So I came back here. I fucked you anyway, even though you had those pants with the... And I'm a nice guy, you know? Just to prove I'm a nice guy, I'm going to tell you, and you may not believe this, I'm going you again, baby, you can go in.

0: business is a cool. Is not a cool. Somehow be finished by Friday. Well, all damn weekend came and went.
1: Want to buy some Bob?
0: I'd rather have some air with it. But they charge me double for Sunday. Now, you know, no matter what you do, they're gonna cheat and rob you. And then they'll give you a bell that'll get your senses really. And if you do not pay, they got computer collectors that get you so crazy.

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1: That's one of the ugliest son of a bitch I've ever seen in my life.
0: What's his name?
1: Handlebar Johnny's whole
0: city. Mr. Signal, Moneyless Pancake.
1: International Jazz Glow Festival.
0: Nearly drove you insane. And so you kissed a little sailor. Who ran just to move in from Spain.
1: Money Buckwheat!
0: Pull the chain attached to the perfectly erected nipples of Jimmy.
1: For a tag team.
0: In a bold salute to Pan. You sniff the reeking buns of Angel.
1: Number five.
0: Acting like it was cocaine. You were dazzled by the exciting new costume of Coco. In a way you can't explain. And so you worked the wall with Michael, which gave your back an awful strain. But you came back on Sunday for the Gong Show. But you forgot what I was saying. You're an asshole.

0: But don't fool yourself, girl, thinking that you rude. 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Don't fool yourself, girl, thinking that you rude.
1: That's what I said.
0: Don't fool yourself, girl, going right out your poop shoes. 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
1: Ride the wild rubber surf, buddy.

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job.

Patrick O'Hearn, Adrian Ballou, Tommy Myers, Terry Bozio, Peter Wolf, and Matt. Thanks for coming to the show. Hope you enjoyed it. Good night.

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You wanted to hear the great classics of all time. I know that you're a very subdued and dignified audience. And that's why the name of this song is Dynamo Hum. 1, 2, 3, 4! Couldn't say where she's coming from, but I just been waiting.

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That's why I said, kiss my aura, aura. 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

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I can't hear you. Are you still awake? No? Oh, gee. Sorry we've been keeping you up. Well, you've been listening to the beautiful strains of Patrick O'Hearn on bass, Adrian Ballou on guitar, Tony Mars on keyboard, Terry Bozio on drums, Peter Wolf on keyboards, Ed Mann on percussion. I'm home.

Welcome to the best attended concert that we've ever had in Toronto. Simon's saying thanks a lot for coming down here and filling this barn up and helping make the acoustics better. I wanted to tell you that you're going to be entertained tonight by Patrick O'Hearn on bass, guitar, Tommy Mars on keyboards, little skinny Terry Ted Bozio on drums, Peter Wolf on keyboard, and Ed Tan on percussion. And I hope he's out there, my old Italian buddy Vito Regular Bill, resting quietly after some place. It's nice to see an Italian get ahead. The name of the daughter, Susan Regalia.

0: bom.
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song we're going to do is about a subject that is very close to my heart. This subject is incompetence. Incompetence, as you all know, is part of the American way of life. And if you're looking for the hotbed of incompetence in the USA, come to Los Angeles, folks, because there isn't one person in that town who will do what he is supposed to do on time. This includes all phases of endeavors, like plumbers never fix the leak, and the people who work in the garage never fix your car, and the carpenter never will really do your house right. Everything's fucked up down there. And the name of this song, is Flakes. 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

0: as nice as I could. In my childhood, somehow be finished by Friday. 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
1: It's the shits, Bob, I know it.
0: You know what? They didn't do nothing. But they charged me double for Sunday. Well, you know, no matter what you do.
1: Wanna buy some acid, Bob?
0: Got it from THC or CBS.
1: What about anything for you, Bob?
0: It's gonna make your senses real.
1: Bob.
0: Now, if you do not pay, they got computer collectors. They'll get you so crazy.

to sell you popcorn and other types of swill out there in the lobby, wherever you get it. And we have to take an intermission right now, so we'll be back in about 15 minutes. You go do what you have to do. Ordinarily, this morning, the program, see, if we wouldn't have taken a break, we would have gone directly from Big Lake Emma to this song called Envelope, which is fairly erudite. But it's a little weird to start the second half of the show off with Envelopes because of the nature of the tune, you see, and also because it contains a drum solo, and you don't want to start the second half of the show off with a drum solo. So we got to figure out something else to play that's not normally part of our show. We'll get you guys back in the mood, you understand? So, let's see. I know what. I'm going to do a song from the new album, which is coming out on October 3rd. The name of this album is Leather, by the way. And this is a song.

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But it's a nice, easygoing blues kind of a song. You probably get a laugh out of it. The name of the song is The Ballad of the Illinois Enema Bandit.

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Then the DA will order a secret test. Stuff his fudgy little thumbs in the side of his vest. 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And then the judge would say, don't poo-poo jokes. Then they'll drag in that bandit for all to see, saying, don't do nobody, no, don't have no sympathy. 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
0: Bad at all your bills. 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Know what he said? It must be just what they all need.
1: Well,
0: it must be.

must be just what they all need. Harlem, everyone, I'm all that. Just be one, everyone, one, one, one, one, one, one, one, one, one, one, one, one, one, one, one, one, one, one, one, one, one, one, one, one, one, one, one, one, one, one, one, one, one, one, one, one, one, one, one, one, one, one, one, one, one, one, one, one, one, one, one, one, one, one, one, one, one, one, one, one, one, one, one, one, one, one, one, one, one, one, one, one, one, one, one, one, one, one, one, one, one, one, one, one, one, one, one, one, one, one, one, one, one, one, one, one, one, one, one, one, one, one, one, one, one, one, one, one, one, one, one, one, one, one, one, one, one, one, one, one, one, one, one, one, one, one, one, one, one, one, one, one, one, one, one, one, one, one, one, one, one, one, one, one, one, one, one, one, one, one, one, one, one, one, one, one, one, one, one, one, one, one, one, one, one, one, one, one, one, one, one, one, one, one, one, one, one, one, one, one, one, one, one, one, one, one, one, one

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0: stand up, we don't speak, stand up. 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I swear I know it was. He had some human flesh. I'm gonna need this boss. 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I said, you son of a bitch, because I was bad. 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So I shot him with my shooter zip. Bang, bang, bang. Then the sucker just laughed and said, put it away, you know I ain't a holler. Now what you gonna say? You ain't my Chrissy? Yeah, titties and all. Well, what about the beer then, boy?
1: Oh, with a camp this town?
0: Even her boots?
1: How would I lie to you?
0: Shit, you must have been hungry.
1: Yeah, this is true.
0: Well, don't they pay you good for the stuff that you do?
1: And you know, I can't complain when the chicks come through.
0: Well, I want my Chrissy, and I want my beer, so you just barf it back up, not devil. Do you hear?
1: Blowing out your ass, motorcycle man! I mean, I am the devil! Do you understand?
0: Yes.
1: Just what will you give me for your titties and beer? I suppose you noticed this little contract here.
0: You're goddamn right, you son of a whore. That's about the only reason I learned right.
1: Oh, you can write too.
0: Give me that paper. Bet your ass I'll sign. Cause I need a beer and it's titty squeezing time.
1: Man, you can't fool me. You ain't that bad.
0: Oh, yeah?
1: You should have seen some of the souls that I had. Wow, there was Milhouse Nixon and Agnew too. And both of those suckers was worse than you.
0: Well, let's make a deal if you think that's true. I mean, you're supposed to be the devil, so what you going to do?
1: Oh, man, maybe we'll make a deal, but listen. I mean, where do you get off wearing these kind of clothes? Man, I can't let you into hell, sign no contract with you, wearing funky clothes like that. Man, ain't you worried about punk rock? Ain't you worried about sticking a safety pin in your cheek?
0: I'm sorry.
1: Are you into leather? How about rubber? Chain, man. Pins. Crime, razor blades, you know, get funky, man. You look like a middle-class suburbanite. I can't let you into hell like that, man. So what's the story, man? Well, what are you really into?
0: Well, you know, see, here's my problem. I come up here wearing just some Levi's and a yellow shirt. I know you're the devil. You got everything under control.
1: That's right.
0: You can have anything you want. But see, since I've been recording for Warner Brothers for 8 years, this is the best I can do. You know what I mean? All right. So look, maybe the best thing for me is to go to hell and then I won't have these problems.
1: Yeah,
0: you know,
1: man,
0: can you help me out?
1: Listen, I got Warner Brothers on my side, man.
0: I know you do. You and Mo are just like that.
1: That's right. So listen, maybe you don't want to come down here, huh?
0: Listen, anything would be better than recording for Warner Brothers.
1: Yeah, I'm here. Mo's kind of trying to cut me up once or twice, you know, but I fixed his ass.
0: Hey, how'd you fix his ass? Did you put him on the Tower of Power or what?
1: Yeah, that too. In New York, we hung a big sign up, man.
0: Yeah?
1: You know, and the devil said, Warner Brothers sucks.
0: The devil said that?
1: Yeah,
0: well, listen. You know, you sound like my kind of a devil. I think I can really do business with you.
1: Oh, yeah?
0: But I'm only interested in two things.
1: What's
0: you
1: that,
0: understand?
1: Man?
0: You can have my soul so long as I get the titties and beer.
1: Titties and beer.
0: Right. Titties and beer.
1: No,
0: titties and beer.
1: No,
0: titties and beer.
1: No,
0: titties and beer.
1: No,
0: titties and beer.
1: No,
0: titties and beer.
1: No,
0: titties and beer.
1: No,
0: titties and beer.
1: No,
0: titties and beer.

She said

right, the next song we're going to do is another instrumental. This is a hard song to play. This is the rock and roll version of a song that appears on the new album. The name of this song is The Black Page Number 2. And it features our new members of the Rocking Teenage Combo. We still call them the Puppies. They aren't quite broken in yet. They haven't played Cleveland yet. It's Ed Mann on percussion, Peter Wolf on keyboards, Tommy Mars on keyboards, Adrian Ballou, the Puppies, and the veterans, Patrick O'Hearn and little skinny Terry Tenbozio. The Black Page Number 2. Anytime you're ready, Terry. 2.

0: Bang,
1: without a doubt, the ugliest son of a bitch I've ever seen in my life.
0: What's his name?
1: It's not lovely Dagmar, but Charlotte.
0: Wow. Was resisting out the ring of his magic makeup.
1: 72 years. The Tower of Powers had
0: so you kiss the little sailor.
1: And who's going to write it but our own money love?
0: It was bad. Hey,
1: nice balls.
0: The bullet chain attached to the perfectly erected nipples of Shirley.
1: I'll check stand one.
0: In a bold salute to Pan,
1: tomorrow night, all
0: if the rigging arms of a vessel.
1: The tower
0: had acted like it was cocaine.
1: Absolutely magnificent, and the great
0: dazzled by the exciting new costume of Coco.
1: Leather and purple.
0: In a way you can't explain.
1: Tomorrow night, 672 pounds.
0: And so you swirl the world dynamite.
1: Oh, come on.
0: Which gave your back an awful sweat.
1: Direct from Handlebar John, back on Sunday.
0: Now, girls, going right after the

wouldn't be surprised, buddy. In today's rapidly changing world, pop groups appear almost every 15 minutes with some

0: promotional device. Some of these devices have been known to leave irreparable scars on the minds of foolish young consumers. One such case is seated before you, little skinny Terry Ted Bozio, that cute little drummer. Terry recently fell in love with a publicity photograph of a boy named Punky Meadows, lead guitar player from a group called Angel. In the photograph, Punky was seen with a beautiful shiny hairdo in a semi-profile which emphasized the pooched-out succulence of his insolent, pouting rictus, the sight of which drove the helpless young homo mad with desire.
1: What do you say we go over and call Shepherd's a hit a bucket of rolls?
2: Oh, Punky, I didn't know you were that kinky.
1: Nice.
0: His hair's shiny and he's done. He's so nice.
3: Till I scream with it.

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0: Well, I was born to have adventure. 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

0: was important. 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I deserve this over again. All right. Flo and Eddie, ladies and gentlemen. Patrick O'Hearn, Adrian Ballou, Tommy Morris, Terry Bozio, Peter Wolf, and Matt. Thank you. Drive carefully and good night.
1: 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Now, though, it's 10 o'clock, time for Here and Now, our weekly look at the world of contemporary music. Tonight's programme is a recording of the UK premiere in London of Frank Zappa's 200 Motels, which contains very strong and sexually explicit language throughout. It's presented by Tom Service.

0: Welcome to tonight's Here and Now, and a performance that this country has had to wait more than 40 years for. At last, uncensored, in full, from sealed tuna sandwiches in Centreville to an ultra-modernist pleated gazelle to a parodically size-obsessed penis dimension. From a performance as part of the South Bank Centre's The Rest Is Noise Festival in London a couple of weeks ago, we present Frank Zappa's 200 Motels, his surrealistic documentary about life on the road with his band, The Band, the Mothers of Invention. So is 200 Motels a surrealistic documentary, like Frank says? Well, maybe not just. With a cast of hundreds at the Royal Festival Hall, singers, actors, musicians, you could call this a postmodern opera, a visionary post-freakout satire, an explosion, transcendence and vindication of musical modernisms from the concert hall to the rock stadium, as well as a multidimensional narrative about life, sex, interviews and all we on the road, culminating in a hymn to get everyone some love on the weekend, some real satisfaction. In fact, 200 Motels was first made as a film featuring the Royal Philharmonic Orchestra, Ringo Starr, Keith Moon and the Mothers, and occasionally Frank himself. And on the back of the filming, Zappa planned a performance at the Royal Albert Hall in 1971. But when the hall's authorities read some of 200 Motels' lyrics, they banned the piece on grounds of obscenity. Zappa went to court to contest the case and get some of his money back, and he lost, ludicrously. Well, the world's leading Zappologist, Ben Watson, is with me tonight to tell us what happened at the Royal Festival Hall and to journey further into the world of 200 Motels with me. But it wasn't just Zappologists who couldn't wait for this performance, which came hot on the heels of another concert in Los Angeles. The whole audience were in a foment of anticipation, as Zoe Lucas found out.
1: Well, after the LA performance last week, I think everyone's really excited in the UK. It's the first time that 200 Motels have been heard over here, and it's just a fantastic opportunity.
2: I want to see why it was banned, because I can't think of anything that Zappa's done that should ever have been banned. He's a genius artist.
3: He's got so much work that is orchestral that's never ever been played, so the chance of actually listening to some, just being able to sit back and listen and experience is wow.
4: All of my family love Frank Zappa's music, and Mum found it on the internet and thought that it would be a great idea for us all to go.
5: What are you expecting from 200 Motels tonight?
6: Weirdness, probably a lot of profanity. I just think it's going to be bonkers. I just generally don't know what to expect.
7: Given the lineup, I'm expecting a brilliant performance of some wonderful music.
2: Expecting the unexpected. That's all would I ever expect from Zappa. It's something bizarre. I don't know what to expect.
1: I think it's going to be pretty crazy.
8: I don't know. I think it's going to be quite a surreal experience. But I'm looking forward to it.
2: Zappa refused to come back until the Queen apologised to him. Which I don't think she ever did she?
0: Zappa fans at the Royal Festival Hall. Well, Ben Watson, you're going to know better than anyone. Did Her Majesty ever make it up with Frank Zappa?
9: No, she did not.
0: Ben, look, in books like The Negative Dialectics of Poodle Play on Frank Zappa, parts of which you read to Frank at the end of his life before his tragically early death in 1993, I mean, you've done more to provide a bigger framework of thinking and ideas about Zappa's music than pretty well anyone. Where does 200 Motels fit into that chaotic, extraordinary phenomenon of Frank Zappa's output?
9: He had the largest budget he ever had to do music. He raided film culture, which has far higher budgets than the music culture. I mean, Hollywood is vast. So it was United Artists, and it wasn't a large budget by film standards, but it meant he could employ an orchestra. And that was absolutely fantastic for him, because he'd been writing orchestral music since his teens, and at last he could hear it. So the film is, it's like a 60s event. I think of it in terms of things like Rock and Roll Circus by the Rolling Stones, a legendary kind of event in a big top with all kinds of goings-on happening, or indeed a classical event like Labyrinthus II by Luciano Berio, with poets reciting and people talking and music overlapping each other and jazz at the same time as classical, and this feeling of everything at once all over the place because we can. And 200 Motels seems to me in that vein. It's a film, but it's set in a concentration camp. He has on the cover, you can see on the cover of the album as it was released, you can see "Work Liberates Us All" over the entrance, which is famously Arbeit macht frei, what the Nazis put over the camp of Auschwitz. So he's setting up his film as an encounter between classical music, represented by the symphony orchestra, and rock music as represented by Flo and Eddie, his singers who came to him from the Turtles, and Ringo Starr from the Beatles, the most important rock phenomenon of the 20th century. And he's pitching them into this full-scale battle and working it out via humour, improvisation, sound. He has a rock band playing simultaneously with the classical music. So for me, it was a breakthrough for Zappa because he'd been having a war in his head or a entertainment in his head about loving the music of Edgar Varèse, avant-garde classical, and loving doo-wop and loving rock and roll. And suddenly he can actually stage it in a big place, film it, and show us the results.
0: What was the reason for the Royal Albert Hall's problems with its obscenity? Because you make it sound like a decidedly high-minded kind of cultural battle. I mean, there are those kind of profanities in it. What were the Royal Albert Hall's problems with it? And are they still, in any sense, shocking because of profanity or not?
9: I think profanity is always shocking. I don't think it goes away. Zappa didn't want to water down rock music in order to integrate it with classical music. He wanted to sharpen up both. So if he used classical music, it was going to be the most stringent second Viennese-style atonality, or he was going to use ideas coming from Stockhausen and Pierre Boulez to do with percussion and silence and shock. If he was going to have rock music, it was going to be the most depraved, heavy, attractive, repulsive, teenage music he could possibly do. So he wanted to escalate the extremes of both in order to have them have a real clash.
0: So look, what we'll hear in this performance with the orchestral musicians of the BBC Concert Orchestra and the South Bank Symphonia and a cast of singers and actors, we'll hear words of profanity. But how much is left in the performance that we're going to hear, Ben, and what happened at the Royal Festival of that battle between rock and classical? Because after all, this is now mostly, if you like, the orchestral music excised from 200 Motels.
9: Well, the decision was made in preparing the music for this particular performance to stress narration and the orchestral composition. So I don't think we're going to get the extreme clashes that exist in the film.
0: Just give us a sense of some of the ways that we might navigate ourselves as listeners through this, because there are scenes in it. I'm thinking of the way it opens. We are placed in a kind of Nowheresville, Centerville, sealed tuna sandwiches, the sort of the ennui of life on the
9: road. Wire across the back of the hall.
0: Which there was at the Festival Hall.
9: Yeah.
0: And then there's a scene, Clara McFadden, the soprano, plays the interviewer who masturbates with a doll of Frank Zappa, for example. And that's rather a long section, for example.
9: And she was fantastic. In the discussions afterwards, everyone was talking about Clara McFadden because she somehow seemed to manage to sing everything properly and was obviously a great voice. And at the same time, a sense of humour could encompass the obscenities and deal with that at the same time. And she was the star of the show, really.
0: There's also then a long section about a piece called Pleated Gazelle, which is a commentary on the narrator sort of says, what is this? It doesn't mean anything. And then the voice of Frank says, well, he ends up telling a story about a gazelle to talk about this sort of post-Boulez kind of modern music. I mean, that's a typical kind of Zappa playfulness that's going on there. But how important is that piece?
9: Well, he always likes to drop you in a zone where you are unreassured of the quality of what you're listening to.
0: You're unreassured.
9: You're left wondering, is this simply a pile of festering poot? Or am I listening to something consummately beautiful? And these value judgments in your head are being twisted and turned all the time on purpose.
0: Ben Watson, thank you. Well, look, before we go to the music, to the performance of 200 Motels, a few final words from Frank Zappa's widow and executor of the Frank Zappa Family Trust, Gail Zappa.
10: I'm very pleased to have this version of 200 Motels at long last available, and for it to be in England where it was always intended to be presented. And because this score exists, we just had a premiere in Los Angeles, my children, they finally at long last get to hear their father's music. I'm sorry that Frank wasn't here to hear it, but this is what we get, and I hope that everybody has a great time tonight.
0: Gail Zappa. Right, so hold on to your, well, everything for this British premiere performance of 200 Motels. At the Royal Festival Hall, where the BBC Concert Orchestra and the South Bank Symphonia and London Voices. The narrator and Rance were played by Richard Strange. Mark was Ian Shaw. Howard and Cowboy Burt were taken by Brendan Riley. While you hear Sophie Bruce as Groupie 1 and Larry the Dwarf, Groupie 2, Lucy, is played by Frank Zappa's daughter, Diva. The Good Conscience and Donovan is Jessica Hines, while the Bad Conscience and Ginger is played by Jay Rayner. Jeff is played by Scott Tunis. The soprano, who sings the part of the journalist, is Clara McFadden, and the whole ensemble is conducted by Jurjen Hempel. So, for the next hour and 40 minutes, let's join the Mothers of Invention in Centerville. Frank Zappa's 200 Motels.

Gentlemen,

Ladies and gentlemen, here he is, Larry the Dwarf. Now, Larry likes to dress up funny, and tonight he's dressed as Frank Zappa. Let's ask him, what's the deal?

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1: Hey, who are these dudes? Are you a boy or a girl?
2: Or a turkey.

What the fuck was that? I wonder if this son of a bitch can play something I might like. Hey, twerk, why don't you try and play something I can enjoy?

I always have trouble working my tape recorder because I'm not very mechanical. I can never get it to work when I want it, which is why I have my notebook with me here.

I bet your group name is real weird, because you look weird yourself. So many groups got such weird names today. It's so hard to catch up on it. You don't mind if we get a few pictures, do you? We got all kinds of cameras and bulbs and wide-angle lenses to make you look just like a depraved troll or something of that nature. Make you look real weird and far fucking out. I'll just stick this lens on here and fix it so you look like a creep. The kids who read our rock and roll newspaper like to see famous musicians who look far

I bet the first time you went over there, it was really exciting and heavy and far fucking out. I bet it was groovy vibes over there. So European.

0: I can just imagine you and your little group going all over Europe. Paris, Rome, Essen, even the Viennese woods.
1: Wait a minute. I just want to verify a rumor I heard. Is it true that in the autumn of 1968, you and a bunch of other crazed buffoons actually held a secret rehearsal with members of the BBC Symphony in the back room of an exotic old English pub out on Seven Sisters Road? And there, unbeknownst to the outside world at large, did proceed to illicitly manufacture a semi-pornographic situation comedy rock and roll stage show based on all the reasons why everybody wants to quit your group. Whatever you call it.

Isn't it also true that you put this show together against all known laws of man and nature, including costumes, in 3 days? Except for the music you wrote in some moderately extravagant Viennese hotel? The same hotel where you made some questionable 16 millimeter movies of your wife and an unidentified foot?

it has also been rumored that you persisted in mounting your silly little production, even against the best judgment of Herbie Cohen, having the audacity to perform it twice in one night at the very Royal Festival Hall itself. Whereupon it swiftly received a Chris Welch Melody Maker review, pronouncing it totally rancid and devoid of relevant social comment and or minimum entertainment value.

0: dummy.
1: A silly little dummy like this could never be very heavy.
2: Ho! Ho! Ho! You were performing an unnatural act with that dummy!
1: Was it?
2: You were getting really? Hot with it. I saw you rubbing.
1: What? What are you? What sort of a...
2: Oh, I should have put them at myself.
1: No. No.
2: You were beating
1: no.
2: off.
1: No.
2: While you were getting
1: no.
2: ready to beat off.
1: No.
2: You were. You
1: no.
2: were rubbing your tits with a deformed
1: no.
2: hand of a dummy.
1: No.
2: Shame on you.
1: No.
2: Shame on you.
1: Oh.
2: Shame
1: I'm
2: on every
1: so
2: one of you.
1: Shame.
2: Rock and roll interviewers, you're all the same.
1: Yes. Oh, yes. I'm so terribly ashamed. Yes.
2: Masturbating.
1: Yes.
2: Masturbating.
1: Oh, you call
2: masturbating.
1: Me doing it. Mostly, I just do it with a typewriter.
2: Do you get any gratification?
1: Lots of great pictures.
3: One night I couldn't get any action after the concert. I went back to the hotel by myself. I made some instant coffee and I took out the music I'd been working on. A piece for voice and small ensemble.

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She loved him a lot, and they started shacking up on the ranch where he grew the newts. Everything was fine, except he was in love with an industrial vacuum cleaner.

0: The girl was afraid of the dark and the night and sometimes the newts. But more than anything, she was getting worried about the young lad's attachment to the industrial vacuum cleaner. 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
1: Blow!

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1: Tinsel cup.
0: How?
1: Would you like some broth?
0: Some nice soup.
1: Some hot broth.
0: Small dogs in it.
2: Dog eyes.
1: What do you
0: like broth?
3: Hot
0: dog broth.
1: Hot broth.
3: Hot dog broth.
0: You like dog broth, huh? How do you like it?
3: Dog
0: the green of the rough breath and the ever popular hygienic European version.

0: a cardboard box. A series of cardboard boxes with a nun suit painted all over them. Four views. Every side of the box, another thrilling view of a black and starchy nun suit. Inspiring in its simplicity, quality goods. Weasels. Vienna sausages. Very small dogs. Inspired by its simplicity, nearly able to get off behind it.
1: Tinsel car.
0: Munchkins get up, hot and dewy.
2: Do you want some dog?
1: Would you like some broth?
0: Some nice soup.
1: Some hot dogs.
0: Small dogs in it.
3: Dogs.
0: Dogs. Dogs.
1: Dogs.
0: Do you? You like broth?
3: What?
0: Dog broth?
1: Hot broth.
3: Tea.
0: You like?
4: I figured that if there was a story, especially a love story, that more people in the audience could identify with or vicariously participate in the concepts involving newts, dogs, gazelles, and hot nun debris.

0: Brandon.
1: Tantoon, Rantoon, Hantoon, Brandon.
0: Man, this stuff is great. It's just as if Donovan himself had appeared on my very own TV with words of peace, love, and eternal cosmic wisdom. Leading me, guiding me on paths of everlasting pseudo-karmic negligence in the very midst of my drug-induced nocturnal emission.
2: For I am your good conscience, Jeff. I know all. I see all. I am a cosmic love pulse matrix becoming a technicolor interpositive.
0: Huh? Where'd you buy that incense? It's hip.
2: It's the same mysterious, exotic, oriental fragrance that what the Beatles get off on.
0: I thought I recognized it. What is that? Musk?
2: Jeff, I know what's best for you.
0: Right. You're heavy.
2: Yes, Jeff. I'm your guiding light. Listen to me. Don't rip off the towels, Jeff.
3: Oh, piss off, you little nitwit.
0: Hey, man. What's the deal?
2: Don't listen to him, Jeff. He's no good. He'll make you do bad things.
0: You mean he'll make me sin?

0: Jeff, yes, I'd like to have a word with you.
1: Wow.
0: I really would like to have a word with you. About your soul.
2: No. Don't listen, Jeff.
0: Why are you wasting your life night after night playing this comedy music?
1: You're right. I'm too heavy to be in this group.
0: Comedy music.
2: Jeff, your soul.
1: In this group, all I ever get to do is play Zappa's comedy music. He eats.
2: Jeff.
1: Gets so tense.
0: Of course you do, my boy.
1: The stuff he makes me do is always off the wall.
0: That's why it would be best to leave his stern employ.
1: And quit the group.
0: You'll make it big.
1: That's right.
0: Of course.
1: And

0: Ahmed Erdogan used this towel as a bath mat 6 weeks ago at a rancid motel in Orlando, Florida, with the highest mildew rating of any commercial lodging facility within the territorial limits of the United States, naturally excluding tropical possessions. It's still damp. What an aroma. This is the best I ever got off. What can I say about this elixir? Try it on steaks. Cleans nylons. Small craft warnings. It's great on the home, the office, on fruits.
1: This is the real you, Jeff. Rip off a few more ashtrays. Get rid of that inner tension. Quit the comedy group. Get your own group together. Something heavy, like Grand Funk Railroad. Or Black Sabbath.
2: No, Jeff!
0: Or Coven?
2: Peace! Love!
1: Ah, bollocks!
0: What can I say about this elixir?
3: Whoa! Jeff has really gone after on this stuff.
2: He should never have used the elixir and only stuck to the incense. Oh, Atlantis.
4: That was Billy the Mountain dressed up like Donovan fading out on the wall-mounted TV screen. He's flipping out. Road fatigue. We've got to get him back to normal before Zappa finds out and steals it and makes him do it in the movie.
0: Delicate personal membranes. No shit, Howie. We just like musicians for friends.
3: Oh, man. What's his story?
1: You have a brilliant career ahead of you, my boy. You just have to get out of this group.
3: What? Latex.
0: Fauntleroy. Masseuse.
4: Howard. That was Studebaker Hawk, dressed up like Jim Pons giving career guidance to the bass player of a rock-oriented comedy group. Jeff's imagination has gone beyond the fringe of audience comprehension.
3: Jeff, it's me, the fluorescent leech.
0: What can I say about this elixir?
4: Jeff, it's me, Eddie.
5: What can a person say about this elixir?
0: What?
5: What can I? What can I say about this?
6: Hi.
0: Does this kind of life look interesting to you? Night after night, dinners with Herb Cohen, thrill-packed, fun-filled evenings on the French Riviera at the Maidum Convention, a beige tie, the whole bit. Watch Mutt eat and Leon feed the geese. 1,000 greased business cards with your name and the wrong address, plus royalty statements, inspected and customized by Rantutan, Hantun, Fremen, and D, followed by 12 potential suicides as the members of your group, past and present. 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Does this kind of life look interesting to you? As a fake rock and roll guitar player in a comedy group?

0: Hi, friends. Now, just be honest about it. Did you ever consider the possibility that your penis, and in the case of many dignified ladies, the size of the titties themselves, might provide elements of subconscious tension, huh? Weird, twisted anxieties that could force a human being to become a politician, a policeman, a Jesuit monk, a rock and roll guitar player, a wino, huh? You name it, or in the case of the ladies, the ones who just can't afford a silicone beef up, they become writers of hot books.
1: Manuel, the gardener, placed his burning phallus in a quivering well.
2: Oh, yes, or they became Carmelite nuns.
1: Gonzo, the lead guitar player, placed his mutated member in a slithering slit.
2: Or racehorse jockeys. Yeah. There is no reason why you or your loved one should suffer things as bad. They are so bad. A bad enough without the size of your organ adding even more misery to the troubles of the world. Now, if you're a lady and you got munchkin tits, you can console yourself with this age-old thing from primary school.
1: Anything over a mouthful is wasted.
0: Yes, it is, and it isn't just that. Listen, if you're a guy and one night you're at a party and you're trying to be cool, I mean, you're even wearing no underwear, you're being so fucking cool, and somebody hits on you one night and he looks you up and down and says,
1: 8 inches or less.
0: Well, let me tell you, brother, what's the time? You gotta be around and you gotta look the son of a bitch between the eyes and you gotta tell him these words.

0: pork.
1: Who calls it a pork? These men and the stuff they call a wee-wee.
0: A wee-wee?
2: A wee-wee?
3: You mean a penis, don't you?
1: A penis? Ew!
0: Penis is such an ugly word.
3: It's not that ugly, really.
4: Sure, I use it all the time.
5: Sure, we all say it every once in a while.
3: Penis!
0: Revolting the way you guys say it.
1: Ew!
0: Caca!
1: Caca!
3: A penis can be a very exciting and useful organ.
5: Very exciting, once you get to know me.
3: Penis!
1: It sounds so overwhelmingly medicinal.
0: A penis sounds like something a doctor would have hanging off him.
1: None of the men I know and love in the rock and roll business got a penis. They all got cocks, or dicks, at least.
0: Sure. You go to strap on a pop star and he wants to stick a penis up you. Where is that at?
6: Let's ask our studio audience.
7: Will you trade what he has in his pants for what I have behind this curtain?
0: What is it?
1: You mean what's in his pants?
0: I know what is in pants. He's a lonely guy.
7: You have to choose before the big wheel stops whirling.
4: You go whirl the big wheel.
1: Can I just take the money?
0: There isn't any money. Just the curtain and...
1: the lonely guy?
8: Take the curtain!
7: Time is running out. Think it over very carefully.
0: The curtain?
1: I want the money.
0: Wait. What could it be in there?
1: In his pants?
0: In the curtain.
5: Doesn't anybody care what's in my pants?
1: It's too little to have a car or a refrigerator.
4: Oh, don't be deceived by the size of the curtain.

0: If your name wasn't on the list of blessings we've been passed out, we don't want it to be pissed off.
1: You see, we sort of ran out of time here, because our contract with United Artists limits the length of this film.
2: And we still have a few things left to tell you, so without any further hesitation, let me present my friend and my musical associate, Howard Kalin, who will never, ever deliver the closing benediction.

0: How does it feel? Yeah. The end of Frank Zappa's 200 Motels, that first ever performance in Britain at the Royal Festival Hall. Performing were the BBC Concert Orchestra, the South Bank Symphonia, London Voices, the whole lot of them conducted by Jurjen Hempel, the cast. Clara McFadden was the soprano, the music journalist. You also heard the voices, talking and singing of Richard Strange, Ian Shaw, Brendan Riley, Sophia Bruce, Diva Zappa, Jessica Hines, Jay Reiner and Scott Tunis. Well, Ben Watson is still with me. Ben, look, did that performance vindicate 200 Motels as a masterpiece that we should be hearing in concert halls more often?
1: I think we should be seeing the film more often, quite honestly. It was an amazing performance, and we didn't hear it because we can't sit here for 10 minutes listening to applause, but there was a 10-minute standing ovation afterwards, and the emotion, and also just going among the audience, hearing accents from all over the British Isles and abroad, people had gathered together, and it was like, yes, we're right to have been Frank Zappa fans, because it's very inconvenient being a Frank Zappa fan. When you like the records, you put them on. Often your immediate friends don't like them. You get notorious for putting on this record that interrupts the conversation. And here was a massive celebration of the Royal Festival Hall, packed to the gunnels, and they had to put on the lights to stop people clapping. So it was marvellous that it happened. But the future of 200 Motels, I'm afraid, is going to be the film and the album. Because of the way...

0: in which classical music is perceived as something raised above other kinds of music, there was a certain amount of Baudelaireization happening. Now, I saw that straight away because it begins with an obscenity. 200 Motels begins with an obscenity because the harp player left because of the lyrics to Penis Dimension. Now, if you look at the lyrics to Penis Dimension, instead of just being shocked by the word, they are actually progressive lyrics. They're about the fact that the size of your organ doesn't really matter. For me, these are quite progressive positions against being worried about your body size. But the harpist found this absolutely terrible. And so in a typical Zappa method, he'd simply up the ante, and he has Ringo Starr proffering a bubbling Aladdin's lamp, which he must put in the female orifice. And they say it in the most profane way that we're not allowed to say on the radio. That was cut right at the beginning, and the first track was named Overture. Now, it is not called Overture, it's called Semi-Fraudulent Direct from Hollywood Overture. Immediately producing that anxiety about quality and class and are we cool people to be watching this that Zappa always does. So I felt it didn't allow it to have the spike and thrust that the original had. So I was, in the end, a little bit disappointed.
1: But surely the audience, that standing ovation means not people thinking about whether it's classical or whatever it is. They just want to hear the music, Ben. Surely the music being there, OK, it wasn't the film, clearly it wasn't the film, but it's that communal coming together to hear a great bit of Zappa. Surely that ultimately is what bound those people together and the reason that it got that amazing 10-minute standing ovation.
0: Absolutely, I mean, you listen to records.
1: Rather than anybody clapping the fact, oh good, Frank's in the canon of the Royal Festival, who cares about that? It doesn't matter. The festival puts on everything, after all. It doesn't just put on classical music. You know, it's not a stamp of institutional approval. It's rather just saying, come on, let's hear this stuff.
0: Yeah, in the open, away from your closet. I remember going to a Frank Zappa disco once in Hoxton. Somebody was playing Frank Zappa records very loud and we all danced. And the next day I felt so happy and I realised that I'd been a closet Zappa fan before then. I'd never danced to Frank Zappa in public. I didn't even think it was possible. And so it's a relief when these things happen because you realise you're not on your own.
1: Well, a chance now for us all to dance to Frank Zappa in private. Ben, we've got some time before the end of tonight's Here and Now. What have you chosen for us to play us out?
0: I've chosen two tracks which come in quick sequence, very purposely, on the film soundtrack. They are Annuncio Painted on Some Old Boxes and Magic Fingers. The first is a parody of Second Viennese School atonal music. In fact, it's uncannily close to a piece that Theodor Adorno wrote. He was taught by Alban Berg in Vienna, and he was setting
1: A musical piece of Adorno's.
0: A musical piece, actually for a musical, which was based on the Mark Twain story that became Raiders of the Lost Ark, can you believe? But it is absolutely atonal, and it goes straight into a heavy number called Magic Fingers. And for me, this is the two extremes of Zappa's music, the atonal and the rock jammed next to each other, and the stronger for being jammed next to each other.
1: Ben Watson, thank you hugely for being with us tonight. We're going to hear Frank Zappa. That'll be the end of tonight's Here and Now. Next week's Here and Now, though, is the first of our programmes from this year's Huddersfield Contemporary Music Festival. Sarah Moore-Peach will be live at the concert from the Linnea Ensemble, music by James Clark, Brian Fernyhough, Raphael Sendo, as well as the first performance of Norwegian composer Cecilia Orr's Come to the Edge. But now, let's dance to Frank Zappa.
2: People of Earth. Well, here it is, Saturday night in Madison. In what appears to be a very nice theater. Well, we'll soon put an end to that. As soon as everybody's all plugged in and tweezed around here, the first song is Heavy Duty Judy.

0: But more of that later.
1: Yeah.

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Scott Tunis. And the sign out there that says, "Where's Napoleon?" Well, he had health problems. Alan Zavod. Bobby Martin. And Ike Willis. And over here, our special guest for tonight, Prince.

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And you all know what those words are because you say it to each other three or four times a week. Ready? 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

0: Thank you. 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What was that?
1: Hold them up.
0: No, we played that yesterday.

Welcome to the concert at the Drammen, Drammen, Drammen, Drammen, Drammen, Holland, Holland, Holland, Holland.

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She wanted to hear Chunga's Revenge, so this is for her.

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a penguin in bondage, boy. 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

0: jokes were dumb and her favorite sport was hockey in the winter. He was duly impressed and was quick to suggest any sport, but a punk had to be about the best as he trapped his elbow in her.
1: Get it, honey? Eat it, honey? 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

Okay, guys and gals, in our highly controlled environment here tonight, the first song we're going to do is from our new album. It's called Baby, Take Your Teeth Out. And then the second song we will do is not on an album yet, and it's called Ride My Face to Chicago.

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Thank you.

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you doing in the Drammen, Drammen, Drammen, Drammen, Holland, Holland, Holland, Holland? 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Wait a minute, I've got it. You're a shrimp merchant. What? 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Love your spoon. I've got a terrific question for you. Your place or mine? The mystery man came over and he said, I'm out of spoon. He said, for an awful spoon. And he's no fun. And I was very willing and able to pay him his regular fee. He would drop all the rest of his pressing affairs and devote his attention to me. And I said, will you drive with that cosmic debris? Now get down because you'll hurt yourself. It's bad for you.

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Now I thought it was a razor and a can of foaming spoon. He told me right then, when the top popped open, there was nothing his guitar wouldn't do. With the oil of Aphrodite and the dust of the Grand Wazoo, he said, you might not believe this little audience, but he'll make his feedback for you. And I said, oh dear brother, oh, you're down with the dust. Now what kind of spoo is that anyway?

0: I've got troubles of my own, I said, and you can help me out. So take your meditations and your preparations and cram it up your snout.
1: I meant to see that spoon,
0: he said, and held it up to his amplifier. So I snatched it all away from him, and I showed him how to do it right.
2: I wrapped the newspaper around his head, so I took him right out of his teeth. I said some humble troubles head, I told him he was going to sleep.
0: Spoon!
2: I rocked his knees and his pocket punch, and everything else I found. I had that sucker hypnotized.

For Philadelphia, PA, 1975, featuring Napoleon Murphy's Rock.

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But us regular folks who might wear a tennis shoe or an occasional python boot know this exclusive inconvenience by the name of State Park. Now, prove it. You know, my python boot is too tired. You couldn't get it off last night. A week went by, now it's July. I finally got that sucker off and my girlfriend cried.

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That's a good dog. That's a very good dog. Hey, wait a minute, there he is now. Fido? Yes, Frank. Fido, you didn't bring me my slippers like I asked you to. Well, Frank, you have to understand, I was very busy this evening. Well, Fido, you know, in America, when you don't do something that people ask you to do, you know you can be punished. You have to understand this, even though you're a dog, you know. Punishment is the essence of American life. Yes, Frank, I know. Frank, please hurt me a lot. Oh, Fido, I knew you'd see things my way. Well, Fido, the hurtinest thing I can do to you, Fido, is allow you the great privilege of sniffing my foot.

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We have a song. This is a highly specialized song. This is a song that requires a monitor that doesn't feed back. And this particular feedback is located around 3K. That's a clue to the sound mixer back there. Get rid of this horrible squeak that's hitting me in the face here. This pup snaps. Is this any better? It's probably not any better. Is this better or is that better? It's probably not any better at all. But you see, the switch on this microphone is broken. It's not really turning. But you know, we're on a budget. As I was saying, this song also involves the canine species and, in some instances, your mom. Now, I don't want to accuse any individual Philadelphia type of a mom. Perhaps it's just a conceptual form of a mom, because I know that in Philadelphia it's mostly grandmas and not too many of the regular moms. But grandmothers have also been known to indulge in this poodle type of a sport before. The basic thrust of this song deals with we're trying to promote a deeper rapport between dogs and people's mothers, minus shame. Now, a lot of people, when they go to Miami with the little silver poodles, let me demonstrate. If this was a poodle, it would be a lot uglier than it is, you see. But since it's a budget dog, it doesn't have too much poodle appeal. But the poodle was a dog that was born normal and depraved by mankind, probably womankind is where they got the idea for ornamenting the poodle. Now the poodle is a dog where they trim it here and leave a little ball of fur at the end of the ears for ornamentation, and then around the neck the same thing, a little puff wad around the dog neck here, and the end of the tail a little dingus that goes right here, like a little pom-pom ball. Also around the ankles, they take a regular, nice little, small little, compact little, fuel-saving dog and make an atrocity out of it. Well, the poodle, all these years after being made the laughing stock of the rest of the canine world, has been seeking some way to get back at your mom for doing this to him. Now, your mom is a lonely sort of a person because your dad is busy trying to earn a living. He doesn't have time to do anything except stop by the house every once in a while and have a martini, if you can still afford them, and or, with a slash in between the and and the or, he will go to the local tavern or pub or whatever, and he'll drink beer with the rest of the guys and talk about Rizzo until 3 o'clock in the morning. Meanwhile, your poor, lonely mom, your poor, sad, wretched, lonely, little, blue-haired mom is sitting there in the house with the poodle of her dreams, the dog of desire. And this song is the voice of your mom's thoughts. When I turn my guitar up a little bit.

Get down, Frenchie. 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

0: should have knew.
1: I told you.
0: Well, I didn't listen to you. What is this, Frank?
1: You think your pockets
0: are mother's even told me I wouldn't listen to this mother.
1: You take all your money. 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

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He was duly impressed and was quick to suggest that he sport with a puck. Had to be about the best as he jabbed his elbow in her. Later on, they went off to where the music was soft. The candles were dripping

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0: you wanna? 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This is a very special kind of a song.
1: Here in the front could sit down so you don't have more people in back of you coming up here. So those guys down there don't start hassling everybody. It'll be a lot easier to do the program. So, you know, you are glamorous and everything, but go get a seat someplace, okay? You know? It would be a lot easier if everybody was just comfortable and sort of opened their minds and just linked minds with us on a cosmic
0: penetrating sort of a level, you know. Well, enough of that. This is the story of this is a true story, as a matter of fact, about the Illinois Enema Bandit. Have you ever heard of him? Okay, it's a real guy. Some people suspect that he was born in Philadelphia, but this has not been confirmed. He was working in a town called Bloomington, Illinois. What he would do is he would put on a ski mask, and he would get a briefcase, and in the briefcase, he had a little gun, a thermometer, some rope, and a pre-moistened enema bag, and he would break into the homes of college-educated women and at gunpoint, administer some sort of cosmic flush job to their person. The procedure usually works something like this. The unwary college-educated woman, perhaps having a liberal arts degree, would leave her door open. This is the first mistake. The enema bandit loves the open door invitation. Well, he would come around to these homes of college-educated women with open doors and walk right in with his ski mask on, and he would pull his gun out and say, "All right, lay down here, I'm going to tie you up." Lays them out on the bed, ties them up, takes their temperature, just like he was an impending doctor or something. Goes into the bathroom, would fill up the bag with tepid water so as not to injure any of the delicate membranes. And then come back in and spread those buns apart and just ram that sucker right on up there. And with the aid of gravity, allow approximately 2 quarts of lukewarm liquid to penetrate into the lower bowel area of these young ladies. And then, after this work had been accomplished, she would very graciously pull it out and let him go poop and say, "Don't call the police for at least 5 minutes." And then he would jack off over it and get out the door. So this is our song, dedicated to the man that has done more for medicine in the 20th century than all the Jonas Salks put together, the Illinois Enema Bandit.

just tying them up. They'd be

0: judge will have him for a special guest. 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Stuff his pudgy little thumbs in the side of his vest. Pull out a call, yo, for the jury folks. And the judge will say,
1: oh, poo-poo joke.
0: They'll drag in the bandit for Rizzo to see. Saying, don't nobody ever have me. Saying, hot soapy water in the first degree.

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Well, I was born to have adventure, you see, so I just followed up the stiff. Right past the filming incense stencher, to where she hung and cast the dip. She stripped away her rancid poncho, and out naked by the door. We did it till we were unconscious, and it was useless.

how many didn't know nothing. But he only was a puppet. No cries is heard in the night as a result of his stepping. He really should have stepped it in.

Napoleon Murphy Brock on tenor sax and lead vocals, Norma Bell on alto sax, Andre Lewis on keyboards, Skinny Terry Tambosio on drums, Roy, Ralph, Paul Mann, Guacamole, Banana Republic, Chile Pelon, Estrada on bass. Thank you very much for coming to the concert. Hope you enjoyed it, and good night.

Brand new. Hope you don't mind. The name of this song is Well Never Mind.

I just want to have any doubts.

everybody. As you might have heard in our most recent press release, in conjunction with the $500,000 our record company has just paid to make this a pseudo-reality, we're the, what was the name of our group? No, it wasn't that. I'm so stoned I can't even remember the name of the group, but I just wanted to tell you that our record company paid to get our picture in Time magazine and Newsweek and everything, and believe me, ladies and gentlemen, we're going to be the new Bruce Springsteen, even if it takes all week. I just wanted to tell you, and I mean this sincerely from the I mean it, ladies and gentlemen, that we're so into our music and everything. I just paid $39 for this new fuzz tone. It just goes to show you how much we can really get into our trip. And we hope that you guys will get into our trip too while we're all tripping together and groovy and everything. Get the picture? Hey! Okay, well listen, you know, we've been spending so much time on our costumes and getting our promo together that we haven't bothered to make up any songs. Hope you don't mind, we're gonna have to play some songs by some other people. What we did was we went to the store and we got some records by unknown groups, and we found some stuff on those records that we thought, you know, maybe we could play. We got the easiest, dumbest songs. Here's one of them, wait a minute. It goes like this.

Hmm.

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Ray White on guitar and vocals. 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

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Tommy Mars. Chad Wackerman. Ed Mann, Bobby Martin, Scott Tunis. By the way, Scott's extremely lonely tonight. We're trying to pick this boy off. If there's a nice girl of Bell's extraction who wants to give Scott a blowjob after the show, this can't be arranged. Somebody help the bass player out. Now this is Steve Vai. He doesn't need a blowjob. His girlfriend just got here today.

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Well, information is not knowledge. Knowledge is not wisdom. Wisdom is not truth. Truth is not beauty. Beauty is not love. Love is not music. And music is the best. Music is the domain of the wind, which is extinct.

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0: travel to Mars. 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You'll go down there and try and pick up a grandma from the United States who came over for a summer vacation to eat a waffle and buy some Lay's to take home to make a table run. You'll hang out with a grandma, that's how desperate you are. You'll say, hey, nice legs. 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You know why? Because the future is scary.
1: Yes, it's what it is.
0: Well, the grandma is rising. She smells like the cheese in the bathroom. A body of odor to isolate Belgium. And also the bottom. Oil and patches all over Atlantis, Atlantis, Atlantis, no, Atlantis. Make $1 million. The plankton, the krill.

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Especially if she smells like the cheese we got in the bathroom tonight. 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Here's the rules and regulations. 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

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And all of this cloud is rising. 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And if your new wave crew looks good, so hurry on back for more of lettuce groups and plastic groups and groups that look real queer. The Tinseltown aficionado, come to see and not to hear. 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From the cesspools of excitement where Jim Morrison was heard.

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Somebody out there doesn't like my flag. 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

Ray Wang, Tommy Myers, Ed Mann, Chad Blackerman, Bobby Myers, Scott Dennis, Steve Vai. Thanks for coming to the show. Good night.

0: some of them are just like Scott Tunis.
1: Bunch of black men.

Okay, thank you. But we have a new song we're going to try out on the other night to see what happens.

0: here he is, ladies and gentlemen, Frank Zappa and the Mothers of Invention.
1: Well, boys and girls. All right, listen. The name of this piece is Igor's Boogie. It's scored for electric flugelhorn, two electric clarinets, boy soprano, bass voice, and police calls which come through our amplifiers, over which we have no control.

we're going to play the same song with a different background. So you get to choose between the two to see which piece of popular music you like the best. That was background number one. Now we have background number two.

music dedicated to the folklore of the surfer cult in California. And they have some very bizarre folkways. And part of this is a phenomenon known to the world as the brown out, sometimes referred to on the East Coast as mooning. Now in California, during the height of the surfer craze, these daring surfer fellows and some of their more daring surfer ladies, known as surf bunnies, would engage in the process of browning out, which in a nutshell works something like this. You get somebody's attention over there that you want to impress, and then you spin around real quick and you drop your pants and you stick your buns out at them. And that's a brownout. So, there are variations on this if you'd like to try it yourself. If you brown out against a wire screen, it's called a chip beef. If you brown out against a delicatessen window, it's called a pressed ham. Just some jargon that you can use on your friends. To continue with the story of our song. Last year when we went to England to tour over there, we arrived at the airport and were to be transported from that place to our hotel in a touring bus with very large windows. So everyone could see out and we could see, no, it's worse the other way. They could see in and we could see out. And during the trip, a wager was made between Jimmy Carl Black, the Indian of the group, and Bunky Sweet Pants Gardner, our silver-haired tenor saxophonist. Wherein Jimmy Carl Black said, "I'll bet you a pound you won't brown out on this here bus." Whereupon the wily gardener computed the difference between a dollar and a pound and swiftly removed his pants, collecting the debt. The piece that we're going to play now commemorates this great event in teenage history in story and song. It's program music. That means that even a teenage audience can follow along with the plot. It begins with a section which imitates the sound of the London traffic. We do this by using little horns. You should be able to recognize that section. And then a merry, whimsical theme suggesting the atmosphere and mood of the Mothers of Invention on a British touring bus. This develops into a sort of cacophonous section wherein the squawks and squeaks of the instruments will denote the conversation taking place between the Indian and the boy who likes to display his buns. Finally culminating in some sort of grotesque orgasmic climax whereupon, musically speaking, the pants come off and the meat of our material is revealed to the audience.

Yeah.

0: Okay, that's the end of the afternoon concert, ladies and gentlemen. Come on now, come on. Let's clear the park, please, and we really need your help. No, we can't do it. We can't do it. I'm sorry. We have thousands of people outside here waiting to come in.
1: Thank you.

0: 있습니다. We're picking up a mysterious radio broadcast from somewhere that'll probably hear. Is that the pilot station?
1: Yeah.
0: Is it the upstairs station? Who's there picking the Santa Claus? Shit. Okay, we're going to the middle of the day and holding the movie Rock on tenor sax and music.
2: Yeah. Oh, fuck.

Thank you.

Well, we'll just have to think of each piece of music tonight as if it was written by Charles Ives. I can't turn it off.

But

0: Alright. We're going to play for you something that eventually winds up being dog breath, and it also winds up being dog meat.
1: Alright!
0: However, it starts off... It starts off with a song called Penguin in Bondage. And in the middle of Penguin in Bondage, there's an absurd interruption, which goes with the title of Kung Poo. And after that interruption goes back into Penguin Bondage, and then into a pseudo-Middle Eastern petroleum byproduct number, subtitled Timurshin Duween. And after that, it goes into the dog breath variations. Another radio station, Uncle Meat. And then another song called Redunzo, all glued together nonstop for you and yours. And that's
2: Thank you!
0: Penguin. This radio station fights.

0: while we're playing, can you hear the radio station out there doing songs?
1: No!
0: Is it real loud?
1: No!
2: No,
1: it's
2: okay!
0: Can you stand it?
2: Yeah!
0: Goody, goody, folks.

0: son to turn it on plasma bombs. And after a Village of the Sun, that dwindles off into a song called Excentrifugal Force, which is about some sort of flying device that changes sporting goods equipment into musical instruments. And after that, it goes into a new song that deals with a clean ween called Don't You Ever Wash That Thing.
1: Yeah! What does it mean?
0: Well, that's why we had institutions of higher learning, so you find out.

Yeah.

0: Grand Slam in Bixby.
1: All right.
0: For those of you who are not familiar with this song, Iron Slime, it's a riddle song. You get to guess what it means. Ready?

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Coach McKinsey for a very short period of time, it sounds like this. When you see this, you make a party noise when it goes down, you go, okay? And then, here's an easy one, like this, this means get ready, when it goes down like that and across, you make a vomiting noise. Ball jammed together and run out. This is so cosmic, I can't even say it. Alright, let's practice. Let's make sure that the chorus is ready. Ready? Let's vomit first. And not you just then. Very good. Let's try to pee. And the poot. Very good. Now, we want to play a mixing match with a bark, pee, poot. Very small reactions. You're not singing high enough and you're not singing short enough, just like somebody. It doesn't sound vile enough when you're barking, you know? It's keep it all up, it's very good. Just work it up, you know? Right from here. Right from Ronald McDonald's homeland.

0: singing all our songs. You know our songs are good.
1: Yeah, right.
0: Okay. Yeah, the one song.

before we do that, let me introduce you to the members of our rocking teenage combo this season. Ray White on cowbell, guitar, and vocals. Patrick O'Hearn on electric bass and little teeny weeny puckered lips. Then, of course, there's little skinny Terry Ted Bozio on drums, and he will eat anything. And last but not least, that charming replica of an English person, Edwin Jobson, on keyboards and violin. And yours truly, with a song about your feet.

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In the morning, by your radio, do the walls close in the suffocate you? Ain't got no friends, and all the others, they hate you. But like you've been leaving, got home. Let me spit you out. I know the place that I know. I got your shoes and socks on, people.

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Couldn't get it off last night. A week went by, and now it's July. Finally got that sucker off, and my girlfriend cried. We've got Snake Butt.

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According to Motor Trend magazine, Fido, you wretched little pup, where are the slippers? And then the dog said, bah, bah, bah, bah, bah, bah, which literally translated means, Zappa, go fuck yourself. And so I said to the dog, but Fido, you didn't bring my slippers, and I'm the one that gives you the things that you like to eat. And the dog said, which literally translated means, go fuck yourself some more, I'm not getting any slippers for you. And so I said to the dog, Fido, you must be punished. Step number one. Step number two.

in the beginning, God made the light. Shortly thereafter, God made three big mistakes. The first one was the poodle. That's right. Don't argue with me. It's true. Wait a minute. Somebody in the audience said, eat shit. Is that right? It's the nicest thing anybody said to me all day. Now go fuck yourself. Then God made these two other mistakes. Number two was called man, and number three was called woo man. You know the story, right? Well, you're gonna hear it again whether you like it or not, because of course it's a little different each time, you know. The ending is always the same, but the stuff in between. Well, I don't even feel like telling you the story anymore. No, you're far too sophisticated for the story. You really don't. You don't want to know about the pink poodle and how it got its haircut. You don't want to know about how the woman sits on the poodle's snout and it goes up into her tender pink zone. Or you don't want to know about that. You don't want to hear that the man was a chump and the woman was smart. You don't want to hear about the zircon encrusted tweezers. You don't want to hear about that stuff. You merely want to be entertained. Oh well, we're here to entertain you. It's your very own Chicago human jukebox here to make you happy. And then she looked deep into the poodle's eyes and she said these words.

This is the second night that our magnificent road crew gets to perform their little ballet, which is based upon the concept of the kitchen utensil as a way of life. I'm sure that many of you guys will be able to identify with the spectacular kitchen utensil ballet. Let's bring them out.

0: he just got out his claws and started cleaning his fangs. So I shot him with my shooter stick. Bang, bang, bang. And the sucker just laughed and said, put it away. You know I ate an olive. Now what you gonna say? You ain't my Chrissy.
1: Yeah, titties and all.
0: What about the beer then?
1: I put a can's this tall.
0: Even her boots?
1: Now would I lie to you?
0: Shit, you must have been hungry.
1: Yeah, this is true.
0: Well, don't they pay you good for the stuff that you do?
1: Well, you know, I can't complain when the checks come through.
0: Well, I want my Chrissy, and I want my beer, so you just spit her back up. Now, devil, do

0: Little House in Sunland, Act New 2. And all of those suckers wasn't you.
1: Well, let's make a deal then if you think that's true. I mean, you're the devil, so what you gonna do?
0: Wait a minute now, you're blind.
1: Yeah, I'm gonna explain it to you. I'm gonna explain it to you one time really simple. Now look, you can have my soul. It's a mean little sucker about 1,000 years old. But once you get it, you can't give it back. You gotta keep it forever, and that's a natural fact. You have to keep it in your very own home.
0: Wait a minute, keep it forever in my very own home?
1: Yeah.
0: Wait just a second, man. I thought I was in control here.
1: Take it home with you.
0: Wait a minute.
1: I really like the nose on that mask. It's sort of like a pickle.
0: Yeah, it's kind of a double, you know, convertible top nose here, bro.
1: Well, no, really, keep my soul. I don't care. I got no use for it. You know what I mean? Look, I'm interested in very few things. You know, I like hockey,
0: what?
1: Basketball,
0: what?
1: Football, beer, and titties. Actually, it's even simpler than that. Let's just narrow it down. How about some titties and beer, titties and beer, titties and beer, titties and beer, titties and beer, titties and beer, titties and beer, titties and beer, titties and beer, titties and beer, titties and beer, titties and beer,
0: titties and beer. No, wait!
1: Well?
0: No, don't sign it. Give me time to think. I mean, hold on a second, boy, because that's magic.
1: And then the devil you down. Girl, they heard her.

Eddie White on guitar, Patrick O'Hearn on bass, Terry Lozgan on drums, and Josh on keyboards. Thanks for coming to the concert. Hope you enjoyed it. You made it to Chicago.

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Ike Willis, Mike Caniti, Walt Fowler, Bruce Fowler, Paul Carman, Albert Wing, Kurt McGedrick, Chad Wackerman, Ed Mann, Robert Martin, Scott Kunis. Thanks for coming to the show. And the secret word for tonight is sheep.

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0: SPCA will say, you're under arrest.
1: Why?
0: And the judge would have him on a special guest. The DA will order a secret test. The staff is contributing funds in the side of his vest. And I'll put out a call, yo ho, for the village folks. And then the judge would say, no shepherd jokes. The dragon is

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And little Bo Peep might say,

0: One girl from New Zealand shout.
1: Shepherd, are you guilty?
0: Tell me, what's your plea?

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Echo of Unite!

0: you.
1: When we came on stage, somebody handed me this note. It says, please play Lumpy Gravy theme. Let's make the water turn black. And oh no. They also requested the Eric Dolphy Memorial Barbecue. Well, we can accommodate you for some of these requests. We will play the first three. So, Harry, this is called Orange County, Harry.

needs for members of the press on opening night when they come, which is to front load the show with all of the new songs. The new songs haven't really started yet. The one we're going to play now is actually from 1973. We haven't played it in a long time, but it seems appropriate for this city at this particular time. And it's the beginning of what we call our Republican retrospective medley. This medley describes, in words and music, the tragic history of the decay of the GOP. We'll take it all the way back to the Watergate era, ladies and gentlemen, with a touching folk number called Dickie's Such an Asshole.

tonight.

0: he fidgeted around a bit. 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Now I thought it was a razor and a can of foaming goo. But he told me right then when the top popped open, there was nothing his box won't do. With the oil of high silver,
1: it was silver,
0: and the dust of the Grand Wazoo.
2: He said, you might not believe this fella, but I got some confinement loaf for you too.

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And I gave him the glass of water that goes with it.

boys. This is, in fact, intermission. 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Thank you.

0: tours a little bit. Chad Wackerman on headband that doesn't match his sweatsuit. Ed Mann on insisting to wear that stupid shirt that says perfection even though he has the verbal pants on. No problem. At least it's not the one that says hard cross hard.
1: What?
2: The old days now, wasn't it?
0: Right, that's right. He's in the future. Oh, progressive. Bobby Martin, my other closest.

Superman Robin.

of this day. And my pets are gone up for the life. Look up. I've got a crust of tweezers in my hand. And the other angle

Now you get my foot of push. 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